0: Proverbs 1, verse 5 says, "A wise man will hear and increase in learning, and a man of understanding will acquire wise counsel." You know, we should always be willing to learn new things. Like Phil, we need to accept teaching and criticism from people that we trust. Like Jimmy, we should remember the fundamentals of Christianity. Important things like loving God with all our hearts and loving our neighbor as ourselves. These are the basic things that hold our faith together. Well, that's it for today. If you'd like to write to us, we'd love to hear from you. 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Our production engineer was Mark Drury. And our executive producer was Chuck Bolte. And I'm Chris, hoping you'll join us again next time for more Adventures in Odyssey.
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0: 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The House of Praise doesn't have maximum capacity. 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
1: For tonight, a low down to 69. Then Wednesday, mostly sunny, 86 for the high. Wednesday night, partly cloudy and down to 65. Again for tonight, that low, 69.

0: Worship lives here on the House of Praise. Hey, I'm Andy.
1: I hope this story makes you smile today.
0: As a young girl in the Dominican Republic, Mercedes had one dream. She wanted to be the best doctor she could be. But she had to put that dream on hold when her dad passed away, and she had to take care of her brothers and sisters. Then when Mercedes had a son and daughter herself and got them to America, she decided that she wanted to make sure that they would have the opportunities she never had. So she poured everything into making sure her kids got a great education. And she was so proud of her daughter, Loida, when she went to nursing school and graduated and was a great nurse. But Loida wasn't done there. So just the other day, Loida calls up her mom and says, I've got something I got to show you. You need to come out here right away. So mom comes out and she sees her daughter, not in just her normal outfit, not even in her scrubs, but actually in this long gown with a funny looking hat. For the last 3 years, had been secretly working on her doctorate degree. And so overcome with emotion, Mercedes just runs to her daughter and said, you come.

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In the name of Jesus. Worship lives here, the House of Praise.

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1: You are awesome!
0: 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They also help keep your family and your community safe. So if you are a police officer,

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1: Faith grows as you praise the Lord.
3: I have accountability with him. 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
4: So who am I? 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
1: A summer of praise with the House of Praise.

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1: 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Hi, it's Amy here from The Morning Show. So what do we do with that gap where our capabilities end and trusting God begins? Well, we can pray. Pray over our family, our kids, the people we hold so dear, our city, our state, our country, our world. 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
2: For tonight, a low down to 69. Then Wednesday, mostly sunny, 86 for the high. Wednesday night, partly cloudy and down to 65. Again for tonight, that low, 69.

0: Jamie McDonald on the House of Praise. I'm Andy.
1: The number of the day is...
0: This is more likely to happen to you if you are stressed out. It is get bitten by a mosquito. Oh, it's getting to that time of year and you don't want to get eaten up. Yeah, they apparently can detect and are attracted to hormones released during times of stress. I think other humans can detect that too, especially with me. I can't really hide very well when I'm stressed. So let me know how you de-stress when things get a little crazy.

0: A season to give it all to God.
1: If I'll follow him, if I'll continue to trust him, continue to surrender more and more, he can take that and he can do much more with it than I would have been able to.
0: A summer of praise.
2: Give

0: helping you find peace in the chaos. It's the House of Praise. I'm Andy. Don't let this ruin your barbecue this summer. You're more likely to be bitten by mosquitoes when you are stressed out. So how do you de-stress?
1: Well, it had been for a long time, and just the last few months, I've really just been giving it over to God, and it's made a big difference.
0: Yeah, what would happen if every time I was stressed at that moment, whatever was stressing me, I just prayed to God and gave it to Him?

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It's who he is. God did it. God did it. Faithful, powerful, good, and worthy. Worship lives here. The House of Praise.

0: You were made to worship. And in this house, you'll never forget why.
1: I can always find peace.
0: Worship lives here. The House of Praise.

0: It's the House of Praise. I'm Andy. Hey, Allison.
1: To answer your question, how I relax is I listen to worship music and paint.
0: I love it that you're combining music and art and a hobby. Very stress reducing. So what's your favorite thing to paint?
1: I actually love painting sunsets and like really beautiful purple paint clouds. Ones that you would see in a majestic sunset.
0: Yeah, there's something about God's creation. You looked at that and you have to just think, how could this have happened by accident?
1: I was saying that this morning to one of my girls. I was like, you can't just live in this world and not believe that there is God, because our bodies are so intricately detailed, created, and this world is so amazing, and it couldn't just come from a poof.

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4: For tonight, a low down to 69. Then Wednesday, mostly sunny, 86 for the high. Wednesday night, partly cloudy and down to 65. Again for tonight, that low, 69.

0: Welcome to a place where worship lives in every song. It's the House of Praise. I'm Andy.
1: No matter how hard you try, if you've got a busy life, sometimes you just gotta go through the drive-thru. How do you make sure it's a little healthier? Well, here's a way to level up your life. Avoid the French fries. Oh, that's so tough. I try to do this too, and I've learned it's out of sight, out of mind. So how do you avoid getting them in the bag in the first place? A lot of places now let you swap out the fries for another side if you get the value meal, or just skip the value meal. Just order the burger you want, which will save you money and maybe save your waistline.

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1: From your morning commute to your evening rest, we keep the focus on the one who never fails. Worship lives here, the House of Praise.

Worship lives here on the House of Praise. Hey, I'm Andy. Just talked about how God sometimes leads you away from what's comfortable so you can grow. And then I saw this quote too. 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

0: helping you focus on God every moment of every day. It's the House of Praise, and I'm Andy.
1: And it looks like you've got a text from God. 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
2: For tonight, a low down to 69. Then Wednesday, mostly sunny, 86 for the high. Wednesday night, partly cloudy and down to 65. Again for tonight, that low, 69.

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A place where every lyric lifts your heart toward heaven. Every time I call your name. Worship lives here. The House of Praise.

holy, faithful, good. We praise him for who he is. Worship lives here, the House of Praise.

All right, there's Matt Maher on the House of Praise tonight. Worship lives here. I'm Chandler. So glad you're listening. Of course, so we're officially, I'd say, since we're in June, summer vacation for the kids. 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

every song is a reminder. Praise the Lord, oh my soul. God is holy, God is good, and God is here. The House of Praise.

It's the House of Praise with Elevation Worship. Brandon Lake, I know a name. I'm Chandler. Okay, so my wife and I, we're going through the process right now of buying a new house, which is stressful. And this house that we're purchasing has a lot of things that need to be done. New carpet, paint, all those things that are absolutely horrible to go through. I'm not very much a DIY person. So we've been hiring some people to help out with these projects around the house. And yesterday I was talking with a guy who was going to install the carpet, and he was asking a lot of questions, you know, about certain things that I have no idea, right? And I'm thinking, I hired you, guy. Like, I was like, you know, I know what carpet I want. Just make it look good, because I don't know. I'm not qualified to do this. That's why you're here.

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Hallelujah anyway. Let your car, your home, your office become in the mighty name of Jesus. A house of praise.

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0: And now, your local forecast for northern Oklahoma and southern Kansas on the House of Praise.
1: Slight chance of a shower, even a thunderstorm this afternoon. We'll see a high near 86 today. Partly cloudy, down to 64 tonight. Then a slight chance for rain tomorrow with a high of 87. Rain chances increase Thursday night into Friday. Thursday night's low 68 and Friday high of 88. More rain possible this coming weekend with temperatures in the mid-60s. Once again, slight chance for an afternoon shower or thunderstorm today with a high of 86.

It's the House of Praise tonight. Worship lives here. My name's Chandler. I was thinking about this the other day. I think about the whole concept of the God of the universe sent his one and only son, Jesus, to die for you, to take on something that you and I deserved because we've messed up. We're sinners. But the God of the universe loves you that much that he sent his son into this world to live a life here on earth. And man, it was horrific toward the end, but he did that for love. And the good news out of that, he's overcome the world. And we can have everlasting life because of that. Think about it. That's pretty cool. That's nothing to take lightly.

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The House of Praise Worship lives here. And my name's Chandler. So I was looking on my Facebook the other day, and you know how Facebook has that feature where it shows you things that happened, you know, last year, 2 years ago on this day, 5 years ago, 10 years ago on this day, or maybe even 12, 13 years ago on this day. I had one of those memories pop up. And let me tell you, cringy. 12 years ago, I was like, I didn't need reminded of that I took that really bad photo. Yeah. Thanks, Facebook. Didn't ask. Thanks, but no thanks.

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Let your day be drenched in worship. Worship lives here, the House of Praise.

your refuge of praise, reminding you of who God is and why He's worthy of it all. In the name of Jesus. Worship lives here, the House of Praise.

Worship lives right here. It's the House of Praise tonight. My name's Chandler. 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
1: And now, your local forecast for northern Oklahoma and southern Kansas on the House of Praise.
4: Slight chance of a shower, even a thunderstorm this afternoon. We'll see a high near 86 today. Partly cloudy, down to 64 tonight. And a slight chance for rain tomorrow with a high of 87. Rain chances increase Thursday night into Friday. Thursday night's low 68 and Friday high of 88. More rain possible this coming weekend with temperatures in the mid-60s. Once again, slight chance for an afternoon shower or thunderstorm today with a high of 86.

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Doubts and questions, they're part of a growing and maturing faith. Doubts do not disqualify your faith. Deeper faith usually comes from asking honest questions and growing through your doubts.

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0: Worship lives here. 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

0: Are you looking for God's direction with something in your life today? Pray this simple prayer with me. Father, your word says that you look on people's hearts, so you know the things that have been troubling us lately. Lord, guide us toward your truth. Give us your clear direction for what we should do next. Thank you for the gift of your son, Jesus. In his name, amen.
1: Glory to God in every beat. The House of Praise.

0: we want
1: is
0: to want
1: here.
0: God.
1: And you are too.
0: I think you're on the right path.
1: How's that for timing?
2: But I will keep counting my blessings. Though I can't count that high.
1: The House of Praise.

Hey, can I share Psalm 34:14 with you? Turn away from evil and do good. Seek peace and pursue it. Pretty simple. Yeah. That verse encourages us to pursue peace and seek after it diligently. It reminds us that peace is not just a passive state of being, but an active pursuit that requires effort and intentionality. You know, when we choose to turn away from evil and to do good, when we seek to maintain harmony and avoid conflict, we're aligning ourselves with God's will and His desire for our lives. This verse reminds us that our actions have the power to bring about peace in our relationships and in our world. So strive today to be a peacemaker, to choose love over hate, and to cultivate an atmosphere of harmony wherever you go.

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1: If I'll follow him, if I'll continue to trust him, continue to surrender more and more, he can take that and he can do much more with it than I would have been able to.
0: A summer of praise.
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1: Hey, I've seen this one. 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
0: That's right. It's called The House Rewind. 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
7: Slight chance of a shower, even a thunderstorm this afternoon. We'll see a high near 86 today. Partly cloudy, down to 64 tonight. Then a slight chance for rain tomorrow with a high of 87. Rain chances increase Thursday night into Friday. Thursday night's low 68 and Friday high of 88. More rain possible this coming weekend with temperatures in the mid-60s. Once again, slight chance for an afternoon shower or thunderstorm today with a high of 86.

One thing I want you to know today, you don't have to pretend it's not as hard as it is. You don't have to be embarrassed that you don't know where to go from here. You're not alone, and God is with you.

0: It's not just what we play. It's who he is.
1: God did it. God did it.
0: Faithful, powerful, good, and worthy. Worship lives here. The House of Praise.

Hey, I don't know what you're facing today. Maybe trouble at home, maybe a struggles with one of your kids, or maybe even with your spouse, things just aren't going right. Maybe things are tough at work. Maybe you're facing some financial problems, or maybe it's all of the above, and God bless you if it is. I just want you to know that our prayer wall is always open for you to share what's going on in your life and let us here at the station and others around the world pray for you. Post your prayer request, even anonymously. We don't have to know your name to be able to pray for you and your situation. I hope you'll use our prayer wall today and know that we care, and more than ever, know how much God cares and wants to bring people around you to lift you up.

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1: I can always find peace.
0: Worship lives here. The House of Praise.

0: Hey, do you remember in the Bible when the apostles were in the boat with Jesus and the big winds and waves came and he's asleep and they're starting to freak out? You know, remember, they had just witnessed dozens of miracles being performed by Jesus, yet they're being overwhelmed and losing sight of his power and his faithfulness. All of those examples of his power, yet the rocking boat scared them so much. If only we could be constantly aware of God's love and watch care. Even when it seems we're doomed and he seems to be sleeping, he is aware and he is in control.
1: Peace in the chaos, praise in every moment. The House of Praise.

Every song, a sanctuary. 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
1: Hey, can I encourage you with Psalm 43:5? Why are you cast down, O my soul? 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Hope in God, for I shall again praise him, my salvation and my God. Whew. The psalmist here is reminding you to put your hope in God, even in the midst of turmoil and uncertainty. When you feel overwhelmed by life's challenges, you can find refuge and strength in him. So let this verse encourage you to trust in God's unfailing love and to praise him, knowing that he is our salvation and our source of hope. No matter what you're going through, God is with you and he will guide you through every trial.

0: 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And now, your local forecast for northern Oklahoma and southern Kansas on the House of Praise.
1: Slight chance of a shower, even a thunderstorm this afternoon. We'll see a high near 86 today. Partly cloudy, down to 64 tonight. Then a slight chance for rain tomorrow with a high of 87. Rain chances increase Thursday night into Friday. Thursday night's low 68 and Friday high of 88. More rain possible this coming weekend with temperatures in the mid-60s. Once again, slight chance for an afternoon shower or thunderstorm today with a high of 86.
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4: It's not that I don't like being a mom. It's just that I wish someone would appreciate what I do around here.
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4: Oh, honey, a woman's work is never done.
6: Well, if you're a busy mom, especially with younger children, you can probably relate to those comments. Today on Focus on the Family with Jim Daly, we'll explore some of those day-to-day challenges of motherhood, and we'll have lots of encouragement and insights from moms who are going through the same thing.
3: Yeah. Hey, right from the outset, let me say, we know moms do work at home, and some moms work outside the home and at home, and more dads are doing more things around the house, too. That's just the way the modern family operates. So if we say something, you're going, oh, that's stereotypical. That's not our intention. It's just our experience. And I want to open with that kind of story, because I got home from work when our boys were probably like 6 and 4, and Jean literally met me at the door and kind of pushed the boys right into me. I mean, I had one foot in the door. And she said, I am kind of tired of some of the shenanigans that have gone on today. You need to take over. And Jean's an awesome mom, but she kind of ended up in the short end of that rope for that day.
6: Even
3: and I said,
6: awesome moms.
3: Can I just change? Can I just change my clothes? And she's like, yeah, do what you need to do, but engage these guys because I'm through today. But it was so fun. And she, you know, she's a great mom. And that's what we want to talk about today, is for the moms that feel like you're at the end of your rope on days, especially with the little ones, because there's so much activity, so much kinetic activity going on, chasing them down, changing diapers, you know, whatever can be done with the other things on your list, it feels overwhelming. But we want to give you hope today that you can do this.
6: Yeah, it's a privilege and a wonderful role and a demanding role. Mm-hmm. And we have three moms in the studios with us. We're excited to have Kristen Roush, Ashley Durand, and Dr. Jenny Coffey. Kristen and Ashley have two young children, and they've co-authored a book called, and it's published by Focus on the Family, it's called Mothering on Empty, How Moms Like You Found God's Joy. Jenny's the mom of four. She's a marriage and family therapist, and she works on our counseling team here. She's been in the booth and also in the studio with us.
3: Yeah, that's for sure. Well, let me say welcome to all of you. It's great to have you two for the first time, and Jenny, good to have you back.
7: Thanks.
5: Thanks. Great to be here.
3: Yeah, so was that a fair description of, crazy?
7: Yeah.
3: Is that how, what does it sound like to you to be the mother of young children?
7: Yeah.
3: Give me the noise.
7: Well, it's interesting now because of mine are getting older, which is weird.
3: Like 14 to 9, if I know.
7: Right. My oldest is 14, and then my youngest is 9. So it's more of like, I remember when people told me when they were younger, like, the young years are the physically exhausting years, and the older years are the emotionally exhausting years.
3: Yeah, I think that's right.
7: And that has proven to be so true, because especially with my job, it's like I come home and I'm sounded, like, my sensory is out. You know, like, my hearing is like, oh, my word, I've been listening all day.
3: So you can relate to Jean.
7: Yeah.
3: That little story.
7: And then
3: there.
7: They want to tell me stuff, of course, you know. And I'm like, yes, okay. Yeah. Like, gotta find it.
3: Moms are wonderful. Moms are always there. So what's your animal noise for the busy time of the season? What's it sound
7: like,
3: Ashley? So I'm in the range,
7: yes.
3: Right?
7: Yes,
5: you got it spot on. I was laughing because that's a very relatable story. I feel like as a mom with young children, there are days when I wake up and I have the best plans for the day of all the activities that the kids are going to do and love and the chores that are going to happen and the homemade meal that is going to be the best and everyone's going to love it. And then as the day unfolds, somebody colors markers on the hard floors. The neighbors pop by, the toilet overflows. Yeah. I didn't get a chance to brush my teeth, you know.
3: And it's 3 p.m.
5: It's 3
7: tragic.
5: P.m. One day a skunk showed up in our yard when we were outside, and it didn't spray us, but it sprayed the yard and the whole house and the car. Everything smelled for like weeks.
3: Oh my.
5: Anyway, there was one day like that where I was completely overwhelmed by how the day had unfolded, and I had managed to make dinner, and it was on the table, and everyone was just picking at their food. And nobody was eating it, and I just burst into tears. And I said, "Don't you know how hard it was for me to get this meal on the table?
3: Right.
5: I put my heart into it, and you guys don't even care."
3: We're hitting all the high notes here. All the moms are going, yep, check.
7: And then she just starts spoon feeding. Exactly. Like, you're going to eat
3: it. All right, Kristen, I need yours. I'm not going to let you skate here.
8: Oh, man, I am not good at sound effects. Oh, what am I going to do? Okay.
3: Oh, that's good. You could be the calm mom. Honey, everything will be fine.
8: Yeah. Oh, yes.
3: Are you kind of in that category?
8: I would like to be that mom.
3: There you go. Let me ask you, though. I mean, you kind of opened this can because it is expectations. Mm. Like, you know, you have it all laid out, especially if you're a list maker and, you know, kind of organized in your thinking. And this is how 9 o'clock's going to roll and 10 o'clock and noon's going to be just like this. It doesn't work that way, does it?
8: No. And I didn't realize how controlling I was until I had kids, and they totally threw the rule book out the window.
3: Yeah.
8: It's like, oh, okay, this is how it's going to be. All right. Yeah. I'm going to have to learn how to be flexible and roll with it and be okay with that.
3: Let me start in that spot, because I think when you look at what is God teaching us as we are the adults in the room, so often reflects what we're trying to teach our kids, right? But that idea of control, control's an illusion.
8: Yes.
3: Don't you think?
8: Yes, absolutely. And motherhood has been such a journey of learning to surrender not only my kids to the Lord and entrust them to the Lord, but also surrender myself to the Lord and say, wow, I'm so inadequate for this job.
3: Well, thanks for listening to Focus on Family. I think we just nailed it right there.
6: Yeah.
3: Jenny, as a counselor, I do want to have you pitch into that a little bit, because that is true. I mean, when your kids are young, and that's the theme of our discussion today, control is natural. Mm-hmm. We want to control their environment. I mean, oh my goodness, did you guys buy all the stuff? The you know, the protector around the fireplace, all the electrical, the cabinet. Can't open the cabinet door without pushing it down. I mean, we had a weekend where Jean said, okay, they're getting into stuff.
7: Time.
3: It's time. And that's the safetyization of your home. So, and that's good control, because you want to keep your young children safe.
7: Right.
3: But if you maintain that into later years, even, I mean, later like 7, 8, 9, it starts to become a problem.
7: Right. And I would say, to your point of control's an illusion, I would say ultimate control's an illusion. I think it's
3: that's
7: okay
3: a good way to say
7: to control. Control in the sense of have
3: that's
7: some
3: true.
7: Autonomy over self, right? To say like, oh, if there's only a few things I can get done today, these are the things I'm going to try to get done, like the meal.
3: Yeah.
7: Okay, the meal happened. That's a sense of control, because she could have picked a couple other things.
3: Yeah.
7: So, yes, as they get older, I mean, even one of the things that we know is from about 0 to 8 or 9, depending on maturity, children are completely others motivated.
3: Right.
7: Like, they need that reminder, others motivated. Around 8, 9, depending on maturity, to about 16, we hope that they are a mix of self and others motivated.
3: Yeah,
7: so
3: that's the normal growth pattern.
7: Yeah, maybe you forgot your lunch and I let you forget it today. Like, those types of things. And then hopefully by 16, they're completely self-motivated. And so that, to your point of the control, it's like, if we're still doing some of that stuff at 10, 11, 12, we're actually keeping them back when they're older.
3: Yeah. Ashley, you get all the good questions here.
7: Oh.
3: Because I'm thinking of the time Jean and I, before we had kids, and we're at like Sam's Club or something, and we see this kid melt down, and mom's, you know, struggling to get control. And of course, those without children go, you know, when we have kids, that will never happen. Never. Until I got a phone call from Jean getting out of a Walmart line, and she said, oh, Trent went crazy over a candy bar. I kept saying no, and he had this meltdown, and this army guy in his uniform came over and said, son, you need to listen to your mother. And it freaked Trent out. He was probably like three, but he already made the connection. This dude in a uniform has authority, right? Mm-hmm. But I don't know who that was, but thank you, because I was traveling. I wasn't there to help, but this guy got Trent's attention. What was your meltdown experience? Yes. And was it you or your children? Yeah.
5: Well, one leads to the other, you know? Yeah.
3: Isn't that true?
5: So, before I had kids, I also was very much like, I had this idea that I was never going to be disciplining my kids in anger. I wasn't going to be a yelling mom. I was just always going to be so graceful and patient. And then, and then I had a child that was exactly like me, and that triggered me in ways I didn't know were possible. But one day we were at the library. My son was about 3 at the time, and I'd given him a 5-minute warning. We're going to be leaving in 5 minutes, so finish up your coloring. Well, 5 minutes went by and he was not ready to leave. He threw a huge meltdown, threw himself on the floor, screaming. I felt the library, you know, the library is quiet. Everyone's,
3: yeah. I'm just seeing this librarian giving you the
5: eyeball.
3: Everyone's
5: staring at me. And I had a new baby at the time. I was holding a bag of books. So I'm holding the baby, the books, and I'm trying to pick up this toddler off the floor. He screamed, don't touch me. My inner pressure is building, you know. And I start sweating a little bit. Like, everyone's watching me. I felt like they all were thinking, what a terrible mom. She can't control her kids. And finally, it was like an Olympic sport. I got the baby, the toddler, the bag of books out to the car, and he's screaming the whole entire way. And when we get to the car, suddenly Mount Vesuvius erupts, and I just started screaming back at him. And I instantly felt this shame of, this is not the kind of mom I wanted to be. Yeah. As I reflected on it later, you know, why was I so angry?
3: Yeah.
5: It wasn't because he wasn't wanting to leave the library. It was because I was putting too much of my identity in what the random library patrons thought of me and feeling like a failure, rather than what did my son actually need. And in response, I threw an adult-sized tantrum.
3: Yeah.
5: And that wasn't going to bring about the gospel change in him or in me. It's just going to make me feel more like a failure.
3: When you're touching on something that's important for all of us as parents, whether you're a mom or a dad, this idea that we derive our sense of worth out of how our children behave.
5: Right.
3: Especially as Christians. Yep. I think we in the Christian community put a lot of value on that. And we love to hear, your children are so well behaved. What have you done? Mm-hmm. Well, I pray 4 hours a day. And God honors that and has given me wonderful children. But Jenny, talk about that idea of, and you know, you might have some very compliant children.
7: Mm-hmm.
3: And that's a great thing. God bless you. Most of us didn't get all of that. And so the reality is, you know, children push those buttons for reasons. But clinically, again, I mean, the idea that we're trying to see too much of us in our children's behavior.
7: Yeah, I mean, I think that that's probably one of the hardest parts of parenting is to what Ashley was saying, is you see something in them that is a reflection of something that you don't love about yourself. Mm-hmm. And you were hoping that they wouldn't have to do it.
3: So how do you let the air out of that? How do you, you know, somebody that has 3 and 4-year-olds and she's struggling in that spot right now because she just had the meltdown in the library. Thank you very much. Mm-hmm. What is the prep for her to say, okay, next time you're in that situation, here's some things to think about?
7: Yeah. Well, one of the things I think to remember too, I like to remind people that more often than not, if you have a child that's pretty compliant at school, I mean, the public thing is hard, especially when they're toddlers, but at school, in church, at other places, and they tend to melt down at home, what that actually means is that they feel super safe at home, and they feel emotionally safe to be able to do that because nobody can keep it all together all the time.
3: Right.
7: And so that's actually, a lot of moms or dads will get into this place where they're like, they're so nice for Mrs. So-and-so, why are they terrible to us? And I'm like, this actually like shows that they feel like you're emotionally safe enough to completely lose it.
3: Right.
7: And then it is our job to help them self-regulate. But in those moments, you know, what I tried to remember, especially, it's hard to not reactively parent. I mean, that's typically what happens in those moments. Like more often than not, I have tried to remember, like you said, so in Jane Doe library patron, like it doesn't necessarily matter.
3: Right.
7: And
3: you probably never see her again.
7: No, right. Yeah. And so you kind of sit in that place and you say, I have to care in this moment more about what my kid needs than what this 60-year-old woman thinks or this 50-year-old man. Like, I have to care more about what my kid needs in the moment, because they do at that age absolutely need you to help them co-regulate. They cannot do it on their own.
3: And it's always good to try to be the adult. I mean, just be telling yourself the whole time, because it's so easy to tip into the emotionalism of going toe-to-toe. I'm a lot bigger than you. I can take you. I mean, you're going, what am I thinking? Krista, I'm not going to let you out of this. You're you're just the perfect mom. There's a story in the book where you had something unusual, an ungrateful child.
5: Huh. Yes, never.
3: I say that tongue in cheek. But what was your situation that expressed itself to you?
8: Yes. So talk about a mirror moment so my son had outgrown his previous scooter, and I was able to find another scooter that was, in my opinion, excellent.
3: You are a great mom. That's what is you're hearing in your head.
8: Sure.
3: I am such a good mom. Look what I did.
8: Look at what I got for him. He's going to love this. He's going to be over the moon. I cannot wait to give him the scooter. I show him the scooter, and he yells at me. He's like, it's not as fast as my other scooter. What did you do with my other scooter? It's like, are you kidding me right now? Like, we spent money on this new scooter. Your other one was falling apart, and you want your old scooter, and you're not grateful at all that I went out of my way to find you this new scooter, and I was so excited, and this was going to be a beautiful family moment. And like, what?
3: Did you try, this one's much faster. Just, I don't know, that he could clock it. Does he have a radar gun?
8: I should have told him, I'm going to time you, and I'm going to prove to you that this one's faster.
3: I would do that.
8: But in the moment, my jaw just dropped. I had no response. What do I even say to this? And then in my spirit, I could hear the Lord telling me, like, you also do this, by the way.
3: Oh, wow.
8: And it was just one of those convicting moments where I realized, no, it's so true. There are so many things that the Lord gives to me that are different than what I expected. Mm-hmm. It's better, because the things that God gives us are ultimately better for us. Mm. But I'm hanging on to something that's not as good in my own faulty human, you know, way.
3: It takes a bit to put the mirror on you, but it is so healthy.
8: Yeah.
3: Because then you could see the analogies, you know. I'm sure our Heavenly Father is like, what'd you do? Why'd you do it?
8: And but he's so patient with us.
3: Oh, yeah.
8: And that's where I wish, you know, we could be like he is, and it'll be a lifelong process to try to become like that. But he uses moments like that to plug in those little, oh, and by the way.
3: It is you.
8: Yes.
6: And those are unwelcome moments, but in the end, you really do want to see the connection, don't you?
8: Absolutely.
6: Yeah. This is Focus on the Family with Jim Daly, and today we've got Kristen Rusch, Ashley Durand, and Dr. Jenny Coffey with us, a mom panel talking about all the joys and challenges and moments, and we want to encourage you to get a copy of the book that Ashley and Kristen have written. It's published by Focus on the Family and called Mothering on Empty. 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
3: Jenny, I want to direct this to you. Your husband, Blakely, is a firefighter.
7: Yes.
3: That's awesome. Tell him thank you.
7: Yes.
3: I hope he never has to come to my house.
7: Well, that's, yes, right. Yes.
3: But one of the reason I say all that is one of the difficulties is schedule.
7: Sure.
3: So his schedule, my brother-in-law, Gene's brother, was a firefighter. Mm-hmm. And, you know, you're on for certain hours, then you're off, and then you have a week of a different set of hours. It's very erratic in that profession.
7: Right.
3: How did you learn to manage that solo parenting concept? You know, the idea that I feel like I'm all alone.
7: I think I have it a little bit easier because this is all I've ever known. Like, we've been married 18 years this year, and he's been a firefighter since he was 19. So I have empathy for the people where it switches because that's rough. But it was kind of thrown into it. So it's like, this is just the way it is.
3: Yeah.
7: And so a big part of it, and to your point, I do think a lot of young Gen X, millennial, Gen Z dads are, how do I say this? More involved in the day-to-day than maybe the older generations were. And so having him help is a normal thing. But when he is gone, I think one of the hardest things for me is, to the point of what both of them were saying, is the pivoting when you have like, okay, I'm going to work today. And now all of mine are in school. So it's a little bit easier to kind of plan, all right, I'm going to do these things today and then I'm going to pick them up. And then a kid gets sick or there's some wrench thrown in, like he, like yesterday, he didn't get let out at 8 like he was supposed to. He had an hour where he had to wait for his relief. And so it's like, all right, now he, if I was planning on him to be able to help, right, he can't help now.
3: Let me ask you specifically, because that's where a lot of tension can crop up in the marriage.
7: Yes.
3: You know, forget the parenting for a minute. So again, disappointment on expectations. Mm-hmm. And, you know, when it's thoughtless, I get that.
7: Sure.
3: There may be a need to obviously voice those concerns where, you know, he didn't get home on time because he stopped to linger and talk to friends or, you know, something like that. But when it's that kind of thing, or it's work-related, I couldn't get out of the office or whatever it might be, what's a better mechanism for a stressed-out mom of young kids who thought, this is when I could go take a bath? I mean, just as a thought, that would be a dream, wouldn't it? Mm-hmm. Or just getting that break so that Blakely would take the kids so I can get some things done around the house that I need to get done. Mm-hmm. What's an adult kind of attitude rather than to pounce on him?
7: Mm-hmm. Well, that is the instinct.
3: Yeah, it is. I mean, there is. Have you ever done that?
7: Yeah. I mean, and I tell people that in couples therapy all the time. I'm like, your brain, when it goes into fight or flight or when you're stressed like that, it's scanning for threat. And so what's right in front of you is
3: the biggest threat in the moment.
7: Right. Yeah. And so that's what it's going to see, is like your spouse or your child. And
3: how do you de-escalate that, though? How do you do that?
7: I think the biggest part of it is it's so simple. I was telling a client this yesterday. I was like, it's so simple and yet so practically difficult to actually do. But the biggest part of it is the pause. And so what I tell people is to remind them, because I hear often people talk about the somatic or the physical. They're like, but I was so triggered. I'm like, right. Once you are, you have to just let your body go. Like, once the body's been flushed with chemicals, you have to just let it process the chemicals out, because that is a natural thing the Lord put in us. But what you can do is create space between the physical reaction and the mental, like spiraling, rumination, or reactivity.
3: Yeah.
7: And so I say, like, let the physical body do what it needs to do, and at the same time, pause, step back, and allow, like, take a brain break and say, let me just pause for a second before I pounce on any of this, knowing that I might still be anxious.
3: Yeah, and that's a great first step. Just slow down, take a deep breath.
7: That's the only thing to do.
3: I actually have started doing that. It works. So are you proud of me?
7: I am.
3: Yeah. It is. I mean, it took many decades.
7: Uh-huh. Yep.
3: But I'm better at it now. I feel better. I'm more patient.
7: Yes.
3: You know, in the home, that kind of thing. Mm-hmm. Kristen, again, I'm not letting you out of this thing.
8: I don't want to be out of it.
3: But you have a verse in Acts 26, kicking against the goads. Mm. Now, I just want to say, a lot of people may not know what a goad is. Tell us what a goad is and what's the scripture getting at when we're kicking against the goads.
8: Yes. I also had to look it up.
3: Yeah, good.
8: Because I didn't know what a goad was. So picture
3: some... Is it a sticker?
8: It's not a sticker.
3: Oh, okay.
8: So picture oxen, and you are trying to guide this ox down a certain path. Mm. It's a pokey stick.
3: I was close.
8: Yes. Okay. I thought you meant like a...
3: I meant like a stick.
8: I know.
3: No, like a bead. Sorry. I wasn't very clear. Something that sticks you, a sticker.
8: Not sparkles. No. Okay.
3: Okay. So you're thinking pokey stick.
8: Pokey stick.
3: Oh, so that's a goad.
8: Yes. Okay. So if the ox starts to veer out of the path, you poke it with the goad, and they're supposed to go back onto the path. Some animals do not like being poked with the pokey stick, and so they will kick at the pokey stick, kicking at the goads, which is actually more painful because they are putting force against the pokey stick, thus hurting themselves, rather than just going back where they are supposed to be going, the best path for them. And so I had this experience where I was honestly, like, I was angry with God, and I was having kind of a pouting session, and I was like, God, I don't like this. This is so uncomfortable. Why are you letting me go through this really challenging season? I don't feel like I deserve this. Like, are you really good? You know, those kinds of questions that come to your mind during prolonged seasons of struggle and challenges. And he just brought this verse to mind. He's like, why are you kicking against the goads? And so I had to look it up. What are you talking about, Lord? So I looked it up. I was like, oh, I'm making this harder on myself because of the way I'm reacting to the situation. I'm making it more painful for myself. God is ultimately doing good for me. He's ultimately doing good for our family. But I'm seeing it through the lens of, this is hard. This is uncomfortable. I don't like this. I don't want to go in this direction. Yeah. So I am fighting it. I'm pouting about it. I'm having a bad attitude. And God is saying, if you'll just shift your attitude, this will be so much more pleasant for you, so much more pleasant for your family. Mm-hmm. And it was just kind of a aha moment for me.
3: Boy, you know, much of life seems to point in that direction, right? Mm-hmm. If you just adjust your attitude, daughter, son. I mean, the Lord, he must have that speech with different people thousands of times a day in different circumstances, because this is just the human condition, right? Mm-hmm. The sinfulness of humanity. Ashley, I want to read a quote from the book because I thought this was good, Mothering on Empty. In the book you wrote, I realized that if my identity was based solely on my role as a mother, then I would come up short every time. Yeah. My kids would never be perfect, and neither would I. Mm-hmm. That's a good billboard. Mm-hmm. Guess what, everybody? You're never going to be perfect, and your kids will never be perfect either. They might be great kids, but if they're perfect, they'd be Jesus.
5: Mm-hmm. Right.
3: So how did that minister to your heart to say, how do you embrace that and believe it?
5: Yeah, well, that's the challenge that I've wrestled through. But I feel like when you put your identity in people, no matter how good they are, and no matter how well-behaved they are or how kind they are to you, at some point they will let you down. And at some point you'll be feeling like you're at rock bottom because you aren't feeling loved, basically.
9: Yeah.
5: And so when I realized that and realized that I needed to have my identity in Christ first, that really changed everything. And nothing has helped me form my identity more than spending time reading the Bible. As simple as that sounds, and if you're a Christian, you've heard that so many times, but it really is true that as a mom, you feel like you don't have time because you're so tired and you're always caring for other people. So you feel like you should put it off until later. But the more that you don't feed your soul, the more empty that you are.
3: Well, that certainly is true, and that's why we've been encouraging moms today. Your role is so important. Here at Focus on the Family, we want to equip you to be the best parent you can be. I'm so thankful for our panel of moms, Ashley, Kristen, and Jenny, and I'm looking forward to more of their insights next time. This is such good stuff, and John, I think you're going to agree. There's a lot here for us dads as well.
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1: Slight chance of a shower, even a thunderstorm this afternoon. We'll see a high near 86 today. Partly cloudy, down to 64 tonight. Then a slight chance for rain tomorrow with a high of 87. Rain chances increase Thursday night into Friday. Thursday night's low 68 and Friday high of 88. More rain possible this coming weekend with temperatures in the mid-60s. Once again, slight chance for an afternoon shower or thunderstorm today with a high of 86.
11: If you're being honest, when was the last time you went too far? Too much anger, too many words, too little restraint? The answer is probably more recent than you'd like to admit. Today on Insight for Living, Chuck Swindoll connects a defining moment in the battle every one of us fights, the battle for self-control. The Jewish people had been given an unlimited license for revenge. What they did with it reveals something extraordinary about the Spirit of God at work in human hearts. Teaching from Esther chapter 9, Chuck titled today's message, The Limitations of Retaliation.
12: In order for there to be some kind of stoppage of vengeance, self-control must be applied. One of my volumes that has helped me in the study of Esther writes this. Though in the book of Esther, the tables had been turned on those who would have killed the Jews had behind them all the theological conditioning provided by their scriptures. And their understanding of permission to avenge themselves would have been adjusted accordingly. Instead of having to endure slaughter without any means of self-defense, the new legislation permitted them to fight for one day against those who attacked them and to kill them. The fact that this surprising change in the circumstances had taken place was awe-inspiring. It pointed to a providential ordering of their affairs, not to be taken lightly. To be sure, it was wonderful and a cause of rejoicing, but arrogance and presumption were ruled out, together with all bullying, self-assertive superiority, which in turn would call for God's condemnation and punishment. What he's saying in those words, what she is saying in those words, is in fact a representation of self-control. Built into the heart of those ancient Jews, though in Persia all those years, was a long-term restraint coming from the Torah, coming from Holy Scripture, that held them in check. Let me show you. Chapter 9. In the 12th month, that is the month Adar, on the 13th day, when the king's command and edict were about to be executed, on the day when the enemies of the Jews hoped to gain the mastery over them, when the Gentiles hoped to gain mastery over the Jews, it was turned to the contrary, so that the Jews themselves gained the mastery over those who hated them. Get the picture? Obviously, by using it twice, he is referring to a switch in the gaining of mastery. To begin with, the Gentiles gained the mastery over the Jews and waited for the day they could attack. Tables turned, and we have rejoiced to see it happen in earlier chapters of Esther. Now the Jews have gained the mastery over those who would have hurt them and perhaps had already begun to do so. And they are told without limits, take advantage of this opportunity. Get even. Get back. Did they? Well, they certainly defended themselves. They certainly inflicted just punishment. And there is nothing in Scripture that stands against that. But I don't believe they did it out of control. I'll show you why. Verse 2. The Jews assembled in their cities throughout all the provinces of King Ahasuerus to lay hands on those who sought their harm. Notice not all of them, but only those who sought their harm. And no one could stand before them, for the dread of them had fallen on all the peoples. Don't think for a moment that when the barbed wire is cut and the allied troops come and the prisoners in the death camps are freed, that dread doesn't fall on the guards. And for just reason. Even all the princes of the provinces, the satraps, the governors, and those who were doing the king's business assisted the Jews because the dread of Mordecai had fallen on them. Indeed, Mordecai was great in the king's house, and his fame spread throughout all the provinces, for the man Mordecai became greater and greater. Verse 6, and in Susa, the capital, the Jews killed and destroyed 500 men. And then it names for us a number, 10 in fact. Verse 10, the 10 sons of Haman, the son of Hammedatha, the Jews' enemy, but they did not lay their hands on the plunder. Underline that. They had the freedom to kill women and children, but they didn't. Or if they did, it's not recorded once in this account. They had the freedom to take the spoil from the annihilation of these. They did not touch it. It says they never laid their hands on it. On that day, the number of those who were killed in Susa, the capital, was reported to the king. Look at his response. The king said to Queen Esther, the Jews have killed and destroyed 500 men and the 10 sons of Haman in Susa, the capital. What then have they done in the rest of the king's provinces? You would have expected him to say, that's enough, touch no one else. But he trusts her. He trusts them. Look at what he says. Now, what is your petition? What more can I do for you? It shall even be granted you. And what is your further request? It shall also be done. She says, if it please the king, let tomorrow also be granted to the Jews who are in Susa to do according to the edict of today. Don't limit it to one day, please. There are others that we must be defended against. Let Haman's 10 sons be hanged on the gallows in addition to my request for yet another day. So the king commanded that this should be done. An edict was issued in Susa. Haman's 10 sons were hanged. It was a public demonstration saying, no more of this will be allowed, that which these men stood for. The Jews who were in Susa assembled also on the 14th day of the month, Adar, and killed 300 men in Susa, but they didn't lay their hands on the plunder. And I read nothing of killing women and children. Now the rest of the Jews who were in the king's provinces assembled to defend their lives. Notice it's for the purpose of defense, as well as to rid themselves of enemies. Yes, there is a place for that. Yes, there is a place for dealing with enemies. Yes, there is a reason for national defense. And kill 75,000 of those who hated them. But again, it says, now for the third time, they did not lay their hands on the plunder. The temptation to go too far, to take material advantage of their enemy, was resisted. What's the point? They were free to strike back without reservation. Certainly free to go the full distance in retaliation. But the Jews deliberately applied self-control. They refused to treat their enemies as they had the freedom to do. They held back. Instead of just gaining the mastery over the enemy, they gained the mastery over themselves. Before going any further, let me explain to you as best I can how the syndrome works. Find a blank piece of paper somewhere. Draw, or at least write, two columns. On the left, put the title, The Offender. On the right, put the title or the heading, The Offended. One is the original initiator, the other is the recipient. the offender on the left, the offended on the right. Let's complete the list on the left. First, I would put disapproval begins. Next, I would write under that same heading, the offender, disapproval intensifies and grows into hatred. Next, I would put hatred begins to be expressed. And this leads to

It could lead to physical violence, as certainly it does in cases around our society. Now, right in the middle of this list, you have listed all these other things. Put, one day, the tables are turned. For the offender, where disagreement has led to hatred, which has led to extreme punishment, which has led to a way of life for extreme punishment, then one day, or perhaps in a brief period of time, the tables are turned. Stay on that same list on the left there. The very first thing that occurs is fear of revenge from the offended. Next, an expectation of vengeance. And then last, if it runs its normal course and nothing stops it, full-scale acts of hatred and violence experienced. The person who was hurt gets back in full measure. As Webster says, there is revenge, which is another word for retaliation. Now let's go to the offended. It's almost as though you were to take these columns and reverse them. The offended on the right. First of all, an awareness of disapproval. An awareness of disapproval. Next, an inability to change the thinking of the angry person. This leads to the beginning of mistreatment, which leads in turn to the inability to defend oneself. There's a sense of helplessness as the person comes down on us. By the way, put in parenthesis, if you will, thoughts of retaliation intensify. Because you can't change it, because you can't defend, because you can't seem to hold it back, you then think, how can I someday get back? Now, as in the first list, this list now includes, one day the tables are turned. One day the enormous cat becomes the mouse in your paws. One day the prisoner gets the gun. One day the victim has his or her moment. All right, we're still going on this list. Opportunity provided to get even. And then finally, if not held in check, there is the acting out of full-scale vengeance. Now, look at the lists. Compare the two. You have this alike in both of them. A growth of intensity, the other side feeling of helplessness and defenselessness. It's exactly what happened to the Jews. In both cases, this changes. In a day, in a moment, in a period of time, the tables are turned. And this is your moment. What is it that stops the syndrome? Self-control under the Spirit of God. And it is there we experience again what we battle with lust and anger and temper and gluttony and habits with drugs and alcohol. We yield to the temptation to go too far. Turn finally to Romans chapter 12, if you will, please. You have been so kind to listen carefully to these words. We haven't finished until we look through the lens of Scripture at God's attitude toward retaliation. Let me make a disclaimer. I am not referring to criminal acts. I am not referring to necessary national defense. I am not making a case for the removal of all attorneys from the face of the earth. I am not. I see their place. I appreciate those who make their living in that realm. Most of them, I appreciate. Somebody asked me recently if I knew what looked good on an attorney that's black and brown. I said, no, I didn't. Said, a Doberman. I said, that's not true of most of them I know. Boy, I'll get mail on this one, won't I? Okay, back to Romans chapter 12. The Christian who is free today

0: can be the most dangerous creature on earth. If you really get a hold of the grace of God and it goes to seed, wow, you must have self-control or you will bring havoc to the body of Christ. First, I want to suggest three things to remember on the basis of Romans 12. And I'm addressing believers in Jesus Christ. Number one, remember, you are to be different from the world. Romans 12, 1 and 2. Remember, you are to be different from the world. Verses 1 and 2. I urge you, therefore, brethren, by the mercies of God, to present your bodies a living and holy sacrifice, acceptable to God, which is your spiritual service of worship. And do not be conformed to this world. Put in parenthesis, don't be conformed to the world. Don't take your cues from what they would do. The world invariably will retaliate. Except for a few rare exceptions, thanks to Douglas MacArthur types, the world will get its pound of flesh. I learned that years ago. Drove a little white Volkswagen. We had two children back then. I was trying to get out of the car in a close parking space. Scout's honor. I opened the door, had one child in my arm, and was trying to drag, well, not drag, but help the other child out of the car, and my door bumped the car next to me. I did not chip the paint. There was a slight little ding. I frowned. I looked around, hoping to say, I'm sorry. I apologize. Didn't see anybody. Closed the door, locked my car, took my children, walked inside this discount store, and encountered the owner of that vehicle, who had been on his way out the door and stood watching what I had done. Well, you would have thought I wrecked his car. And I stood inside the store knowing my turn was coming. And he got into his car, but before he sat down, he took his door and went bang, bang, bang. Now, you know, here's my little Volkswagen sitting there with three major dings. Why? Because the world retaliates, doesn't forgive. It doesn't say, I understand, I've done what you've done a dozen times myself. It gets back in like measure and preferably in greater measure. Remember, you're different. Don't be conformed. Verses 3, 4, and 5. Remember, you are a member of the same family. Verse 3. Through the grace given to me, I say to every man among you not to think more highly of himself than he ought to think. You're not in charge. As my daughter said the other day, who died, Dad, and put you in charge of the world? It was a great question. No one has died and put you in charge. This isn't the family of Jones. This isn't the family of Smith. This isn't the family of Johnson. This isn't the family of Swindoll. This is the family of God. Don't think of yourself as ruler and Lord. Remember, you're a member of the same family. And just as we have many members in one body, all members do not have the same function, so we who are many are one body in Christ. That's the family owner. And individually, we're members one of another. Remember, you're members of the same family. Parenthesis, don't try to take charge. You can't handle it. You'll get out of control. There are some exceptions when a church leadership must take charge and bring discipline. Discipline measures on members. It's the most tragic part of the pastor's experience, but it must occur on occasion. But that's not what I have in mind here. I have in mind personal vendettas, personal retaliation, personal revenge. Don't try to take charge. And finally, verses 17 to 21, remember, the Lord is your defender. The Lord is your defender. Listen to these words. Never pay back evil for evil to anyone. respect what is right in the sight of all men. If possible, so far as it depends on you, I love this verse, there's reasonableness in it. If possible, so far as it depends on you, be at peace with all men. Verse 21, do not overcome evil by evil, but overcome evil with good. Parenthesis, don't carry out your own revenge. If I could get on my knees to make it more effective, I would. Please, lay down your arms. Take all of the bullets out of the weapon. I've never met a human being who was an adult who didn't have somebody they could blame for something. We're all, in that sense, victims of abuse. We're all, in that sense, victims of mistreatment. Victims of wrong words. Victims of misunderstanding. Don't carry out your own revenge. Remember, the Lord is your defender. Remember, we are all members of the same family. And remember, we are different from the world. I have no idea for whom this message was meant. I don't plan the chapters in the Bible, I just preach them. But it seemed to stand out in my mind that there was something to say to all of us about the importance of resting our case, letting God be God, letting Him deal beautifully and masterfully with those who would gain the mastery over us. I'd like to ask you to bow with me for a moment of prayer. Father, thank you for reproof that comes from divine scripture. Thank you for relevance in the declaration of the Word of God. May these words fall on receptive ears, and Lord, may we do something about them. May we obey them. May we be models of self-control. In the name of Jesus Christ. Amen.
1: This is Insight for Living. 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That's the fruit of self-control, gaining mastery over yourself rather than over your enemy. To dig deeper into this remarkable account, Insight for Living has prepared a special bundle of resources for the Esther series, which concludes in just a few more days. This bundle includes the Searching the Scriptures Bible Study Workbook, Chuck's full-length biography of Esther, and the complete collection of 12 sermons on CD. 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In just a moment, I'll describe a brand new booklet Chuck's written about the power of the cross. We published it just in time to coincide with the teaching series that begins on the 10th of June. The cross not only represents our salvation in Christ, but a constant source of power that we can deploy every single day. Chuck?
0: My mother was a wise woman, relentless too. From the time I was old enough to string sentences together, she was pressing scripture into me. Memorize this. Learn that. Hide it in your heart. Honestly, when you're young and restless, and there are a thousand other things competing for your attention, a mother's insistence on scripture memory can feel, well, a little annoying. But oh, how wise she was. Because here I am, decades later, with eyes that don't cooperate the way they used to. The pages of my beloved Bible, dog-eared, marked up, worn soft from a lifetime of handling, are nearly impossible for me to read now. But those promises, they come to my lips like sweet honey, spontaneously, effortlessly, right when I need them most. A friend told me recently that my body may be past 90, but my mind still responds like a 40-year-old. I'm not sure that's entirely accurate, but I'll take it. And I'll tell you why it's true, to whatever extent it is. It's because God's Word is hidden in my heart, deeply, permanently. And nothing, not age, not failing eyesight, not the relentless march of time, can reach in and take it out. The grass withers, the flowers fade, but the word of God abides forever. I believe that today more than I've ever believed it in my life, and that's precisely why I refuse to grow weary in well-doing. We have something the world is desperately searching for. Hope, real hope, not optimism, not positive thinking. The timeless, unshakable hope of the cross we proclaim. As June 30th approaches, don't wait. Your gift plants the seed of God's word in fertile soil all over this world. What are you waiting for? Let's tell them together, because there is indeed hope.
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2: Slight chance of a shower, even a thunderstorm this afternoon. We'll see a high near 86 today. Partly cloudy, down to 64 tonight. Then a slight chance for rain tomorrow with a high of 87. Rain chances increase Thursday night into Friday. Thursday night's low 68 and Friday high of 88. More rain possible this coming weekend with temperatures in the mid-60s. Once again, slight chance for an afternoon shower or thunderstorm today with a high of 86.

Hey, one thing today, maybe if you're struggling with your faith, you know, you won't grow spiritually if you've become suspicious of walking by faith. And maybe your prayers sound like, well, I know you could, Lord, but you probably won't. Yeah. Hebrews 11:6 says, and without faith, it's impossible to please God, because anyone who comes to him must believe that he exists and that he rewards those who earnestly seek him. He is a faithful God. You can put your faith in him.

From your morning commute to your evening rest, we keep the focus on the one who never fails. Worship lives here, the House of Praise.

waiting for a miracle can be tough. The road can feel cold, dark, and lonely, like you're stuck, and you don't know where it's all heading or how long it'll take. But wherever you are on that journey, remember this: God is all you need. When the prophet Elijah was burned out in the desert, God sent ravens to bring him food. This is in 1 Kings 17. If God can feed Elijah with birds, he can meet your needs in ways you'd never expect. Remember that where God guides, God provides. Elijah was sent to Zarephath, a drought-stricken town, but God provided for him through a poor widow with a generous heart. If God calls you somewhere, he'll make a way. Remember that you must trust him one day at a time. Why? Because some struggles don't go away overnight. Philippians 4:19 promises, "My God will meet all your needs according to the riches of his glory in Christ Jesus." And finally, remember, God's promises work when you're obedient. He often reveals just one step at a time. So take that step, trust his timing, and walk in faith. Your miracle may be just ahead.

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0: You know, when our feelings and circumstances are begging us to believe that God is against us, we've got to recognize that's a lie from the enemy. God is for us. He is for you. He is with you, and he will never leave you, no matter what happens. His love is steadfast and true, even when our circumstances are crumbling.
1: Worship woven into your day. The House of Praise.

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0: I'm spend your day with the House of Praise.

Can I encourage you with Romans 8:31? If God is for us, who can be against us? Hey, take strength from this assurance. In times of challenge, remember, the Almighty is on your side. The hurdles you face are not impossible with God beside you. Stand firm in the knowledge that His support is unwavering. No opposition, obstacle, or adversity can prevail against the boundless love and strength of God. So, face today with confidence, knowing that you walk with the One who's greater than any challenge you may encounter.

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3: Slight chance of a shower, even a thunderstorm this afternoon. We'll see a high near 86 today. Partly cloudy, down to 64 tonight. Then a slight chance for rain tomorrow with a high of 87. Rain chances increase Thursday night into Friday. Thursday night's low 68 and Friday high of 88. More rain possible this coming weekend with temperatures in the mid-60s. Once again, slight chance for an afternoon shower or thunderstorm today with a high of 86.

Might step on your toe, but I'm gonna share this. You won't grow spiritually if you have unforgiveness towards anyone. I know they don't deserve it, but we didn't deserve it either, and Jesus still forgave us. So trust it with him. Matthew 6, 14 and 15 says, "For if you forgive other people when they sin against you, your heavenly Father will also forgive you. But if you do not forgive their sins, your Father will not forgive your sins."

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I need a peace that only heaven knows.

The House of Praise is where worship never stops. A place where every lyric lifts your heart toward heaven. Every time I call your name. Worship lives here. The House of Praise.

You know, marriage isn't one size fits all. You and your spouse won't always be on the same page, and that's okay. The key is this. Even if you're the only one feeling off, you can still make a big difference. Try this. For the next 7 days, take on an us mindset. Ask yourself daily, what am I doing to make this marriage work? Not what they're doing, what you're doing. And here's two quick ways to live that out. First, do what makes your spouse feel loved, whether that's a kind note, a small gift, a 30-second kiss, or just quality time. Speak their love language, even when it's hard. Second, do what you can to make things work. This mindset works in your job, your friendships, and yes, in your marriage too. Thriving couples aren't perfect. They're just intentional. They serve, forgive, and appreciate each other. They choose to fight for the relationship, not in it. And that mindset can change everything.

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0: Maybe something you need to hear today. 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
0: And
1: super big party.
0: Real big parties.
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0: The House of Praise.

Hey, real quick, I want to remind you of Isaiah 40:31. But those who hope in the Lord will renew their strength. They will soar on wings like eagles. They will run and not grow weary. They will walk and not be faint. You know, life's demands can leave us feeling exhausted, worn out. Yet when we place our hope in the Lord, He promises to renew our strength, just like eagles that soar high effortlessly. God empowers us to rise above our challenges. Trust in Him today. You'll find the endurance to keep going

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1: Praise the Lord, oh my soul.
0: God is holy, God is good, and God is here. The House of Praise.

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0: Hey, real quick, it's okay to not be okay in front of God. He's not asking you to hold it all together. He's inviting you to bring the mess, the hurt, the questions, and the tears. He sees it all anyway and still chooses to love you without hesitation. In your weakest moments, he's not distant. He's closer than ever, ready to comfort, restore, and remind you that you don't have to go through this alone.
1: I have felt the deepest loss. I have questioned if you could. And when it led me to the cross, only then I understood that even in the ruthless pain, there's a risk.

0: The House of Praise. 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
1: Slight chance of a shower, even a thunderstorm this afternoon. We'll see a high near 86 today. Partly cloudy, down to 64 tonight. Then a slight chance for rain tomorrow with a high of 87. Rain chances increase Thursday night into Friday. Thursday night's low 68 and Friday high of 88. More rain possible this coming weekend with temperatures in the mid-60s. Once again, slight chance for an afternoon shower or thunderstorm today with a high of 86. Currently this morning, 66. Some fog, some mist. We're about a minute before 7. You know, boy, reading the whole Bible can be a lot. It can be a little overwhelming. If you've been part of Kevin and Amy's daily Bible reading plan this year, you know it's a lot. But hey, you know what? The gospel can be pretty simple. We'll take a look at it coming up next. Right now, sing along. Great are you, Lord, on The House of Praise. Worship lives here.

Lauren Daigle, Let It Be a Hallelujah. On the House of Praise, 707, 66 degrees out. We're headed to 85 today with a 40% chance of an afternoon thunderstorm. You know, when it comes to understanding the gospel message of Jesus, Romans 10:13 is one of the most important verses. Everyone who calls on the name of the Lord will be saved. The gospel of Jesus is the message that Jesus lived a perfect life and died for our sins on the cross. And through his death and resurrection, we can experience true and everlasting life. We are given the opportunity to believe in Jesus and through faith experience Jesus' undeserved gift of forgiveness and love. The most controversial part of this message is that we don't have to work for it or earn it. Salvation is given to us freely as a gift of God through faith in Jesus. You'll find that in Ephesians 2, 8 and 9. Paul, the author of Romans, makes it very clear that everyone who calls on the name of the Lord will be saved. Salvation is not reserved for the rich, famous, or popular. It's given to anyone who recognizes their own insufficiency and their need for Jesus. This means that we do not need to overcomplicate trusting in Jesus. Paul's statement is a promise to us. If we believe in Jesus, we will be saved. If you've ever questioned whether or not you're saved, then this promise can encourage you. The way to Jesus is simple. If you trust in Jesus, then you're truly saved and don't need to question it. All that's left is to continue to believe in and follow Jesus every day. Here's Andrew Rip. I'd Do It Again on the House of Praise.

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We the Kingdom on the House of Praise, 716 on a foggy morning, 66 on the way to 85 with a 40% chance of an afternoon thunderstorm. Well, here in the month of June, we're loving loud, as we do every month. And our church next door is Antioch Norman, Pastor Blake Slatton, and are loving to getting to know this congregation and pastor this month. Encourage you to get to know them, too, at thehousefm.com. 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It's hope and healing with horses. Yeah, their mission is to offer hope and healing to people with special needs through the amazing power of the horse. Yeah, they're a Christ-centered organization, and they're doing everything rooted in the faith of Jesus Christ, acknowledging the program exists only because of God's provision through the people and horses that he's brought, the financial resources that he has supplied, and most importantly, through the lives he continues to impact through the ministry every day. Therapeutic Riding Program, Savannah Station, our ministry partner for June. Chris Tomlin now on the House of Praise.

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Christian Stanfill Glorious Day on the House of Praise. 728, we've got a 40% chance for afternoon thunderstorms today, and we'll top out near 85. Currently, 66 and some fog and mist. Parenting teenagers might be the only thing harder than being one. And hey, I should know, I've had five teens of my own over various seasons in life. You know, just when you think you've got it figured out, yeah. You know, one of the hardest shifts is when your child goes from thinking you hung the moon to barely acknowledging your existence. So how do you stay connected with a teen that's maybe too cool for you? Start by just being there. Even if they act like they don't care, your steady presence brings security. Prioritize dinner or some daily rhythm where you reconnect. Send a quick text to say you're thinking of them. It may seem small, but it matters. And don't be afraid to be embarrassing. Hug them. Say, I love you. Tell the dad jokes. And above all, listen. Not to fix, not to preach, just to understand. Teens still need us. They just don't always know how to say it. New music from Matt Maher. It's gonna be all right on the House of Praise.

Jamie McDonald, desperate on the House of Praise. Well, the golf tournament is this Saturday. Now, the registration's closed for that, but looking forward to it. We've got 16 teams ready to tee off on Saturday, and just really excited about it. It's bigger than last year, and that's what we were hoping for, to continually grow these great house events. Our next pickleball tournament is coming up at Chicken and Pickle in Oklahoma City. That's August the 8th. Boy, last year was a lot of fun. And so, yeah, get ready for that. Registration's open at thehousefm.com. Our Ponca City Glow Run is scheduled for August 21st, so that's on the way as well. Details on all these events and more, thehousefm.com. Would love to see you. How about a classic this morning? Oh, yeah. King of Kings on the House of Praise.

your refuge of praise, reminding you of who God is and why He's worthy of it all. In the name of Jesus. Worship lives here, the House of Praise.

CC Winans. Woo! Worthy of it all, it's the House of Praise. You ever feel like you're stuck fighting the same battles over and over? Like, no matter how hard you try, the struggle just keeps coming back. Jesus never said this life would be easy. We live in a broken world with broken people, and that means trials are going to come. Sometimes it's just life, but there's also a spiritual battle happening all around us. And when you belong to Jesus, you're part of that fight. The enemy wants to confuse you, discourage you, and make you forget who you are in Christ. But here's the truth. The battle has already been won. God is fighting for you. His power makes you more than a conqueror. So today, stand strong. Fill your mind with truth. Hold tight to your faith. And remember this, whatever comes your way, you are never alone. You belong to the one who already has the victory. Micah Tyler says God did it on the House of Praise.

Father, you see those who are mourning. 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Lord, bring healing to our hearts when we grieve. 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Lord, show us how close you are in the midst of our mourning. In Jesus' name, amen.

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1: Slight chance of a shower, even a thunderstorm this afternoon. We'll see a high near 86 today. Partly cloudy, down to 64 tonight. Then a slight chance for rain tomorrow with a high of 87. Rain chances increase Thursday night into Friday. Thursday night's low 68 and Friday high of 88. More rain possible this coming weekend with temperatures in the mid-60s. Once again, slight chance for an afternoon shower or thunderstorm today with a high of 86. Currently, some fog and mist out there this morning, 66 degrees. Thanks for starting your day with the House of Praise. Here's Cody Carnes.

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1: Do you sometimes struggle with prayer, knowing what to say or taking the time to do it? You know, you're not the first to struggle with it. In fact, if you look at the sign-up sheet for Prayer 101, there's some familiar names, like the apostles, John, James, Andrew, and Peter. You know, when one of Jesus' disciples requested, "Lord, teach us to pray," in Luke 11, none of the others objected. No one walked away saying, "I've got it figured out." The first followers of Jesus needed prayer guidance, and maybe you do too. When the disciples asked Jesus to teach him to pray, he gave them a prayer, not a lecture on prayer, not the doctrine of prayer. He gave them a quotable, repeatable, portable prayer. It's in Luke 11, 1 through 4. Could you maybe use the same? You know, it seems that the prayers of the Bible can be distilled into one. The result is a simple, easy to remember, pocket-sized prayer. Father, you're good. I need help. Heal me and forgive me. They need help. Thank you. In Jesus' name, amen. Maybe let this prayer punctuate your day as you begin your mornings. Father, you're good. As you commute to work or walk the hallways at school, Lord, I need help. As you wait in the grocery line, they need help. Keep this prayer in your pocket as you pass through the day. Prayer for most of us is not a matter of a month-long retreat or even an hour of meditation. Prayer is conversation with God while driving to work or awaiting an appointment or before interacting with a client. Prayer can be the internal voice that directs the external action. This much is sure. God will teach you to pray. Don't think for a minute that he's glaring at you from a distance with crossed arms and a scowl waiting for you to get your prayer life together. It's just the opposite. Prayer is not a privilege for the pious, not the art of a chosen few. Prayer is simply a heartfelt conversation between God and his child. He wants to talk with you, even now as you're listening. Maybe he's tapping at the door. Open it, welcome him in, and let the conversation begin.
0: Phil Wickham, Crowder, it really is amazing grace on the House of Praise.

0: need is to be honest.
1: Leanna Crawford is on the House of Praise. You know, as a dad who's raised five kids and now has the benefit of quite a bit of hindsight, came across five subtle lies that we sometimes tell our kids about happiness. You know, first we act like other people control our happiness, but you know, happiness grows when we choose kindness, even when others aren't kind to us. Second, we can unintentionally teach that money brings happiness. Money is a useful tool, but generous people are often the happiest people. Third, we treat happiness like it's optional. Yet, one of the best ways to flourish is to practice gratitude and count your blessings. Fourth, we tell kids that happiness is something they'll find someday in the right job, relationship, or circumstance, but happiness is often found in serving others. And finally, we act like happiness comes from getting more stuff. The truth is, contentment is a much better path to joy than constantly wanting more. Maybe the lessons our kids need most are kindness, generosity, gratitude, service, and contentment. Those five qualities won't guarantee a perfect life, but they can help build a happier one. Here's Natalie Lane on the House of Praise.

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1: Amazing how much he has for us. He has totally transformed my life.
0: Faith grows as you praise the Lord.
2: 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I can trust him. I'm madly in love with Jesus.
3: So who am I? Who am I? Do not worship him.
0: A summer of praise with the House of Praise

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1: 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But the more that you don't feed your soul, the more empty that you are.
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0: Slight chance of a shower, even a thunderstorm this afternoon. We'll see a high near 86 today. Partly cloudy, down to 64 tonight. Then a slight chance for rain tomorrow with a high of 87. Rain chances increase Thursday night into Friday. Thursday night's low 68 and Friday high of 88. More rain possible this coming weekend with temperatures in the mid-60s. Once again, slight chance for an afternoon shower or thunderstorm today with a high of 86.

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in well with my soul. I need a peace that only heaven knows.

Make it well. Mercy me on the House of Praise at 8:46. You know, the House always wants to bring you more. And if you're a fan of digging deep, you'll want to check out podcasts from your favorite House on-air hosts. 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

0: Hey, one thing today from Craig Rochelle. If something's big enough to worry about, hey, it's big enough to pray about. Prayer is simply communicating with God. That's it. When you talk, God listens. Scripture makes it clear that there's no right way to pray. It's not the words that matter to God as much as what's in our hearts. So whatever you're holding on to today, give it to God in prayer.
1: Absolutely.

0: looking for the lesson that God is in the process of teaching me in this, and then applying it to my heart, and then using my own failure as a tool to share my faith and witness to others and encourage them and build them up. There's a lot of difference in that. And simply backing off and walking around having a pity party about how awful I've been and my condemnation and my guilt and God couldn't love me and God's not going to answer my prayer. God doesn't, I'm alienated and separated from God. None of those things are scriptural. Now, but old human nature says, but man, you are guilty before God. God the Father said this 2,000 years ago, the whole world lies guilty before me. And I'm going to put all of their guilt on my sinless Son. And I'm going to separate myself from Him. And He's going to die on a Roman cross. And in His death, He's going to experience what He's never experienced before. The turning of my face away from Him. He's going to suffer hell for every single man and woman on the face of this earth. Past, present, and future, He will pay their debt. And therefore, you and I, when we sin against God, we certainly should be ashamed. You know why? Because we sin against love, unconditional love of one who has declared us not guilty. Now, here's the thing I want to say to you primarily. Many of you feel guilty and condemned because of your past. What I want you to understand is this. When you come to the Lord Jesus Christ confessing that to Him, God does not, listen carefully, because this is going to run across the theology of many of you. Listen carefully. When you sin against the Lord God, you confess that to Him, you repent of it, that is, you turn away from it, you make restitution if necessary, if you possibly can, you look for the lesson in your failure, you use that as a tool in your testimony for others. But the one thing you don't do is to go out and try to do penance. You can't pay the church. You can't go out and try to win souls to get God back on your side. You know why? He's never been off your side since the moment you trusted Him as your Savior. He's not expecting you to pay Him back for anything that He's ever done for you. All He wants you to do, listen, is to walk obediently for your sake, because He knows the tragedy of disobedience. And He wants you to walk uprightly before Him that He might be glorified and that others may see Him in your life. You can lay down the feelings of condemnation once and for all right now, no matter what your past is like. That's why we sing, there is power, power, wonder-working power in the blood of the Lamb. How can the sinless Son of the living God shed His blood and justify me, redeem me 2,000 years later? That's why we say it's that wonder-working power of the blood of Jesus Christ. You can lay that shroud of condemnation down right now by confession and repentance. And if you've never surrendered your life to Christ, by placing your trust in Him, asking Him for the forgiveness of your sin, receiving Jesus as your Savior, and accepting His forgiveness. If you are a believer and your past has haunted you for years and years and years, and you can't get it out of your system somehow, you can lay it down right now by faith. If you will simply believe, not your feelings, but the testimony of the Word of God. He says you've been washed, you've been cleansed, you've been justified. And God says of every single one of His children, listen to this, neither do I condemn thee. Go and walk uprightly before me. Condemnation is an awful kind of torment that you don't have to continue in if you'll take His word Stop going with your feelings and take him at his word.
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1: 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It's not uncommon for Christians to doubt their salvation. Hear about the remedy for that in A Moment with Charles Stanley.
0: If you have trusted Jesus Christ as your Savior, feeling lost is not from God. Feeling lost is not from the Holy Spirit. Feeling lost is not from Jesus Christ. That is the devil creating doubt in your mind and heart. When you have trusted Jesus Christ as your personal Savior, that's a one-time decision, and forever and ever, you are eternally secure in Christ. Naturally, Satan's going to try to create doubt. So here's what you do. You begin to read the Scriptures till you find some of those verses, say, for example, in Romans or John or whatever passage it may be. Paul makes it so simple when he says, "For by grace you've been saved through faith, that not of yourselves, not of works, lest any person should boast." So more than likely, when you say you're feeling lost, then that's a feeling you're having, not based on the Word of God. One of the responsibilities of the Holy Spirit is not only to convict you of sin, but to convict you of the awesome, eternal security that you have because you've placed your trust in Jesus. Sometimes we have to forget our feelings. You go back to the Word of God and ask this question: what does God say?
1: 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Coming soon on In Touch, we'll hear a clear explanation of what it means to follow Christ. 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
6: Welcome to Breakpoint, a daily look at an ever-changing culture through the lens of unchanging truth. For the Colson Center, I'm John Stone Street. Long before Rosa Parks, Octavius Valentine Cato refused to leave his seat on a segregated Philly trolley. Cato's a lesser known, but no less important part of the American story. He was born in 1839 in South Carolina to a free woman of mixed race from the prominent DeReef family. His father was a freed slave and Presbyterian minister. Cato's education began in segregated schools in Philadelphia, and he eventually attended the nation's first black college and became a teacher. Cato argued against the common practice of appointing, quote, incompetent or racist white teachers to black schools. He raised awareness of the difficulties that even highly qualified black teachers faced in finding jobs. Eventually, he would join the National Equal Rights League, agitating for the abolition of slavery and for voting rights for blacks, a cause that would eventually lead to his murder. During the Civil War, Cato became involved in the inner circles of the Republican Party in Washington, D.C. He realized that black contributions to the war effort could build support for equal rights. So he raised a volunteer regiment of black soldiers, but the army rejected them. Eventually, the Secretary of War, Edward Stanton, would overrule the army, allowing Cato and his friend Frederick Douglass to form 11 black regiments from the Philadelphia area. Cato's troops trained in areas where trolleys refused to carry black passengers. On May the 17th, 1865, the New York Times reported on the following incident. Quote, last evening, a colored man got into a Pine Street passenger car and refused all entreaties to leave the car, where his presence appeared to not be desired. The conductor of the car ran the car off the track, detached the horses, and left the colored man to occupy the car all by himself. The colored man still firmly maintains his position in the car, having spent the whole night there. The matter creates quite a sensation in the neighborhood where the car is standing, and crowds of sympathizers flock around the colored man. End quote. Well, the man was Octavius Valentine Cato. His resistance also included proposing a series of resolutions denouncing the treatment of blacks on the trolleys and calling on whites to stand up for blacks as part of their Christian duty. Cato then worked with two U.S. senators to pass a bill in Pennsylvania that prohibited discrimination in transportation. The parallels between what Cato accomplished in Philadelphia and what Rosa Parks would do in 1955 in Montgomery, Alabama, are quite striking. Both efforts set in motion national change. Cato continued to fight for equal rights, especially voting rights. The 15th Amendment, giving blacks the right to vote, was proposed in 1869 and passed in 1870. But the prospect of large numbers of black voters in Pennsylvania threatened the political status quo, especially for Irish immigrants who were mostly Democrats. And that led to large-scale voter intimidation, violence, and riots. Most of the police were Irish and so refused to protect blacks or allow them to vote. Cato was on his way to the polls when Frank Kelly, an associate of the local Democratic Party boss, recognized him. He shot Cato in the back three times, including one time through the heart. He was pronounced dead at the police station. Cato was given a military funeral, the largest funeral Philadelphia had ever seen. Despite six witnesses who identified Kelly as the gunman, the jury, comprised entirely of working-class whites, acquitted him. For the Colson Center, I'm John Stone Street with Breakpoint. Today's Breakpoint was co-authored with Dr. Glenn Sunshine. 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
0: And now, your local forecast for northern Oklahoma and southern Kansas on the House of Praise.
5: Slight chance of a shower, even a thunderstorm this afternoon. We'll see a high near 86 today. Partly cloudy, down to 64 tonight. Then a slight chance for rain tomorrow with a high of 87. Rain chances increase Thursday night into Friday. Thursday night's low 68 and Friday high of 88. More rain possible this coming weekend with temperatures in the mid-60s. Once again, slight chance for an afternoon shower or thunderstorm today with a high of 86.

0: God.
1: That was Phil Wickham on the House of Praise. I'm Andy.
2: The number of the day is
1: 10 minutes. If you go on a 10-minute power walk every day, researchers say it could be the secret to a long life. But maybe you've got something else. You say, Andy, this is my secret to a good life. One thing that I've learned is not to take myself too seriously. I used to get so mad if I made one little mistake, especially on the air. And now I realize it's those mistakes that make us human.

0: we want
1: is
0: to want
1: here.
0: God.
1: And you are too.
0: I think you're on the right path.
1: How's that for timing?
2: I will keep counting my blessings. Oh, and I can't count that high.
1: The House of Praise.

0: Jamie McDonald on the House of Praise. I'm Andy.
1: Hey, how you doing? This is Patty. Just had to call and tell you it's me and my husband's 35th wedding anniversary.
0: Oh, well, Patty, congratulations. That's a big milestone. What's the secret to a long marriage?
1: The Lord. If it weren't for God, there's a few times we both would have chucked out, but we both, you know, following God and don't want to, you know, stomp on his feet or what have you.

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1: If I'll follow him, if I'll continue to trust him, continue to surrender more and more, he can take that and he can do much more with it than I would have been able to.
0: A summer of praise.

0: 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It's the House of Praise, and I'm Andy.
1: Being a mom is a full-time job, and so being a single mom is like a double full-time job. 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

0: The House of Praise, that's Natalie Lane. Hey, I'm Andy.
1: Psst, want to know a secret? The secret of being content in any and every situation. And this doesn't come from me. This comes from a guy who was beaten and whipped and shipwrecked and jailed, and eventually he lost his life to follow Jesus. And he shares this in the Bible. He said, this is the secret. I've learned this, whether well fed or hungry, whether living in plenty or in want, I can do all things through Christ who strengthens me. It's 10 words. I can do all things through Christ who strengthens me. Now, in the Bible, it's Philippians 4:13, but I like to call it the 10-finger prayer because it's 10 words. So anytime you're going through a tough thing and you don't know how you're going to get through, you can just look down at your hands and just count it out by your fingers. I can do all things through Christ who strengthens me.

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4: Slight chance of a shower, even a thunderstorm this afternoon. We'll see a high near 86 today. Partly cloudy, down to 64 tonight. Then a slight chance for rain tomorrow with a high of 87. Rain chances increase Thursday night into Friday. Thursday night's low 68 and Friday high of 88. More rain possible this coming weekend with temperatures in the mid-60s. Once again, slight chance for an afternoon shower or thunderstorm today with a high of 86.

0: It's the House of Praise. I'm Andy.
1: I hope this story makes you smile today.
0: There's nothing better than getting to the end of the school year, but then if you were an awkward kid like me, it was really tough to go to those parties and have to do the yearbook signing and walk around and hope that someone would sign your yearbook. And well, Brody, who's 12, came home from a yearbook signing and there was only two students that signed his yearbook, and one of them was him. He wrote a note to himself saying, "I hope you have more friends next year." When his mom saw this, she was heartbroken. And so she just posted a message to a private local group of parents saying, "Hey, watch out. There's still a lot of bullying happening in our schools." And Brody was understandably scared when he went back to school the next day and he was surrounded by a group of high schoolers, but they weren't going to beat him up or make fun of him. They said, "Hey, where's your yearbook? We want to sign it too." And by the end of the day, Brody had over 100 signatures in his yearbook. And more friends than he can ever count.

Every song, a sanctuary. Every lyric, a lifeline. I'll take you as you were. Keep your heart lifted in the house of praise.

Hey, welcome to the House of Praise. Make yourself at home. I'm Andy. There's nothing worse than when you're talking to somebody and then you realize halfway through the conversation, they're not paying attention. I'm just going to stop talking. What's the point? What's the point? I hope you never feel that way, though, with God, where you just say, God, you're not paying attention. I'm going to stop. What's the point? Because he's always listening. And talking to God, that's what prayer is. So you can always pray. He's always listening. Jesus says this to God in the Bible. He says, I know you always hear and listen to me. And here's the cool thing. You think, okay, well, that's for Jesus. It's not for me. It is for you. It is for me. Because we're in Jesus too. So God's your heavenly Father. And just like a good parent, he wants what's best for his kids. So you can share whatever's on your heart. Let God know what you need. And then trust him for it.

0: Welcome to a place where worship lives in every song. It's the House of Praise. I'm Andy. One friend texted in and said, it's a lot easier doing this when you're not alone in it. So glad I joined. And somebody else said, we're doing it with you as a family. It's been a great experience and a learning resource. The videos are especially helpful for all ages. What is this and how can you get involved? That is the Kevin and Amy's Daily Bible Reading text group. No experience needed. You can jump in right now and join hundreds of listeners that are getting closer to God every single day by reading God's word together. Just text Bible to 71848 to join the plan.
1: This is Max Licato. When I pray, I think of a thousand things I need to do. I forget the one thing I set out to do, pray. Can you relate? But wouldn't we all like to pray more, better, deeper, stronger, with more fire, faith, or fervency? Yet we have kids to feed, bills to pay, deadlines to meet. We want to pray, but when? We want to pray, but why? We have our doubts about prayer, our checkered history of unmet expectations, unanswered questions. We aren't the first. The sign up for Prayer 101 contains familiar names, John, James, Andrew, and Peter. The first followers of Jesus needed prayer guidance. Here's my challenge for you. Every day for 4 weeks, pray 4 minutes. Then get ready to connect with God like never before. This is Max Licato.
2: 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The House of Praise.

morning commute to your evening rest. We keep the focus on the one who never fails. Worship lives here, the House of Praise.

0: It's Lauren Daigle on the House of Praise. I'm Andy. Maybe you're getting all the catering figured out for your child's high school graduation party. Oh, they grow up so fast.
1: I have an amazing son. When he was about 6 or 7, he got into the garage and he pulled the barbecue out, took the barbecue top off the gas grill, and made a bike ramp with some other stuff he found in the garage. When I pulled up after work, he said, "Mom, watch." And he takes his bike and he jumps way up in the air, does this funky thing where he lets the bike twirl around out from underneath him, and land, did another twirly thing and skidded up to my feet and said, "And when I get old, I'm going to drive a Porsche." And I said, "Not while you live in my household. 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
1: 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Surprisingly, it's not checking your phone, which is what I do. 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
2: And now, your local forecast for northern Oklahoma and southern Kansas on the House of Praise.
4: Slight chance of a shower, even a thunderstorm this afternoon. We'll see a high near 86 today. Partly cloudy, down to 64 tonight. Then a slight chance for rain tomorrow with a high of 87. Rain chances increase Thursday night into Friday. Thursday night's low 68 and Friday high of 88. More rain possible this coming weekend with temperatures in the mid-60s. Once again, slight chance for an afternoon shower or thunderstorm today with a high of 86.

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1: You guys always
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0: That was Phil Wickham on the House of Praise. I'm Andy.
1: If you and mornings don't mix, here's the first thing you can do to start your day off right every day. It's the way to level up your life. It is to make your bed. And Navy SEAL Admiral William McRaven talked about the power of doing that in a commencement speech.
2: You will have accomplished the first task of the day. It will give you a small sense of pride, and it will encourage you to do another task. And by the end of the day, that one task completed will have turned into many tasks completed. Making your bed will also reinforce the fact that the little things in life matter. And if by chance you have a miserable day, you will come home to a bed that is made. And a made bed gives you encouragement that tomorrow will be better. So if you want to change the world, start off by making your bed.

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Only then I understood that even in the ruthless pain, there's a river running.

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It's the house of praise. I'm Andy. 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

0: of your life, there is a 4-star retired Navy general who said, the key to a successful day is to start it by making your bed.
1: I heard that 3 years ago, and I've been making my bed ever since, and it's true. And if I don't, it feels weird.
2: All right, what's the secret to a well-made bed?
1: Just to pull the covers up and to fluff up your pillows.

0: helping you focus on God every moment of every day. It's the House of Praise, and I'm Andy.
1: I wanted to tell you how much the making your bed thing has actually touched my life.
2: It's so funny. Of all the things I've talked about, people are really resonating with this. Yeah, so a retired military guy said the best thing you can do to start your day is just make your bed.
1: My husband and I were having issues, and he had some really big problems, and I had come home finally, and I saw it on Facebook. So I started making my bed every day because I just thought, like, that was just such a beautiful thing, because I was going through such a bad time, too, that it's like, you know what, coming home and having that bed made was just amazing. And at the time, my husband and I were even sleeping in separate beds, so that was, like, my safe space. And looking back at where we were then, I shared that story with him and showed him the video, and he started doing the same thing. And where we were, I was so far away from Christ, and having grown up and known him my whole life, and I was still so far away from him. And my husband never really knew Christ at the time, and this was just about a year and a half ago. And now, since then, I have been confirmed in the Catholic faith, and my husband is actually now going through the same process. All of my fears were I thought he would never come join Christ. He's there, we're both there together, and it's all because I started.

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0: And now, your local forecast for northern Oklahoma and southern Kansas on the House of Praise.
4: Slight chance of a shower, even a thunderstorm this afternoon. We'll see a high near 86 today. Partly cloudy, down to 64 tonight. Then a slight chance for rain tomorrow with a high of 87. Rain chances increase Thursday night into Friday. Thursday night's low 68 and Friday high of 88. More rain possible this coming weekend with temperatures in the mid-60s. Once again, slight chance for an afternoon shower or thunderstorm today with a high of 86.

0: Welcome to a place where worship lives in every song. It's the House of Praise. I'm Andy. She was an incredible runner and an Olympic hopeful. And then Gabrielle Greenwald's life completely crashed down around her when she was diagnosed with cancer. Then she had a decision to make. Do I stop running or do I keep going?
1: It might be easier for me to just sit on the couch and say I don't want to run anymore. It might not go well, but I think it's worth doing even if it's not perfect. And I think that sometimes we're too quick to give up on the things that we love and the things that make us feel alive when something is going wrong in our lives, but I just really feel strongly that we have to hold on to them.

holy, faithful, good. We praise him for who he is. Worship lives here, the House of Praise.

0: CeCe Winans on the House of Praise. I'm Andy.
1: Here's today's Hope Highlight.
0: In a world that's more prideful than ever, the opposite is so important. Humility. That's what it says in 1 Peter 5:6-7. It says, humble yourselves under the mighty hand of God so that the proper time, at that proper time, he may exalt you, casting all your anxieties on him because he cares for you. So true humility, what does that look like? It means that we see God's power and his control of our life, and we give him the complete control that he can take anyway, knowing that his plans are way better than our plans.

0: spending summer with you.
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0: The House of Praise.

helping you focus on God every moment of every day. It's the House of Praise, and I'm Andy. I always wondered why there was almond joy in Mounds, right? It's the same thing, but just one has an almond in it. That's it. But I'm not a huge almond guy. So if you're an almond person, you're like, well, that's why, Andy, because sometimes I want an almond, sometimes I don't. Same thing here at the House FM. Sometimes you might want all worship. Well, we got you covered there with the House of Praise. That's where worship lives. Sometimes you just need like the latest, hottest Christian songs. That's why you go to the House FM. And then when you want a little bit of throwback, you want the nostalgia feels, now you can check out the House Rewind. It's your home for classic Christian hits from the 80s, 90s, early 2000s. And here's the best news. You can jump between all of them and see what's playing right on the top of our website and also in the app and in your Apple CarPlay.

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0: And now, your local forecast for northern Oklahoma and southern Kansas on the House of Praise.
1: Slight chance of a shower, even a thunderstorm this afternoon. We'll see a high near 86 today. Partly cloudy, down to 64 tonight. Then a slight chance for rain tomorrow with a high of 87. Rain chances increase Thursday night into Friday. Thursday night's low 68 and Friday high of 88. More rain possible this coming weekend with temperatures in the mid-60s. Once again, slight chance for an afternoon shower or thunderstorm today with a high of 86.

Everything I need, my Father has it, and every single time the Lord will provide. That is Passion on the House of Praise. Worship lives here. I'm Don as we worship along with Andrew Ripnow. Here's his new one, I'd Do It Again, on the House of Praise.

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The House of Praise worship lives here. And coming up within 8 minutes, John Reddick's latest. 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

0: Everything's going to be all right. It's Matt Maher, his new one on the House of Praise. Worship lives here. I'm Don. Time for our good news story of the day. Hopefully a story that'll make you smile a while. It's about Joe. Joe is getting up there in years. He's 87 years old, but he's still having to work. He's been driving for the last year and a half, delivering food orders to help cover everyday expenses and pay for his medication. And he'll admit to you, man, it's hard sometimes. If I got to climb stairs, I have to stop every once in a while and breathe and slow down. Well, his life has changed recently because he took a wrong turn and ended up at the wrong house. Or was it the right house? Because there is Aliana. She lived there, and she was cleaning her garage, and she noticed Joe seemed a little disoriented. So she went up and talked to him for a few minutes, and stunned to learn that this guy was still working at 87 years old. She said, I couldn't imagine my grandpa doing that. She said, you know, this guy is climbing stairs and making deliveries, and it's just taking a toll for him. He mentioned to her that he's fallen down several times while he's been working. So she handed him a $100 bill, blew him away, big smile on his face, and she encouraged him to take the rest of the day off. And she got to thinking, I want to do more than this. So she got Joe's permission, and she posted a short video online and launched a GoFundMe page and got some donations right away. About $400 came in, and she said, okay, Joe, now you can take a couple of days off. But that's not where the story ends, because it went viral. It was crazy. People were saying, I think you're the kindest, most fantastic people I could ever imagine. And so they started making donations. She said, I think a lot of people have some really good hearts, because within days, the GoFundMe account had raised over $40,000, leaving Joe overwhelmed by the response.
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Let your day be drenched in worship. Worship lives here, the House of Praise.

I Know a Name. Worshiping along with Elevation Worship and Brandon Lake on the House of Praise. I'm Don, and if you feel like you're going through a tough time, just be encouraged by what C.S. Lewis said one time, that hardships often prepare ordinary people for an extraordinary destiny. There's

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In the name of Jesus. Worship lives here, the House of Praise.

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8: Slight chance of a shower, even a thunderstorm this afternoon. We'll see a high near 86 today. Partly cloudy, down to 64 tonight. Then a slight chance for rain tomorrow with a high of 87. Rain chances increase Thursday night into Friday. Thursday night's low 68 and Friday high of 88. More rain possible this coming weekend with temperatures in the mid-60s. Once again, slight chance for an afternoon shower or thunderstorm today with a high of 86.

Megan Woods, I Believe You. It's her latest on the House of Praise, Worship Lives Here. And believe me, I've got so much great music for us to enjoy and to worship along with this hour. Starting with this one, Phil Wickham, Crowder. It really is Amazing Grace on the House of Praise.

Natalie Lane with All Joy on the House of Praise. Worship Lives Here. Coming up within 5 minutes. United, along with Taya when she was still in the group. Song called Another in the Fire. Great worship song. Coming up after SEU Worship with What a God on the House of Praise.

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1: 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He has totally transformed my life.
0: Faith grows as you praise the Lord.
2: 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I can trust him. I'm madly in love with Jesus.
3: 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Who am I? Do not worship you.
0: A summer of praise with the House of Praise.

0: Poets and Prophets with Make Room on the House of Praise. I'm Don. I realize we're into June. It's June 3rd today, but our May ministry partner was Arise Single Moms. And the reason why I'm bringing up our May ministry partner in the month of June is because coming up this weekend, they have a very special event. It's called Thrive 2026. And this is going to be at Crossroads Community Church, the Portland campus. And this is a weekend for single moms. But you can bring the kids. Yeah, they'll have an incredible program for the kids, kind of like Vacation Bible School for them, bounce houses, crafts, and more, and they'll learn more about Jesus as well. 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
1: Glory to God in every beat. The House of Praise.

Claire Smith and Gateway Worship with who else on the House of Praise? I'm Don, and this is another reason why good friends are so important, because sometimes people can't see what's wrong with their actions because they're surrounded by those who made it feel normal.

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0: And now, your local forecast for northern Oklahoma and southern Kansas on the House of Praise.
2: For tonight, a slight 10% chance of showers or thunderstorms, a low down to 67. 30% chance of rain into Thursday, otherwise partly sunny, a high of 86. And Thursday night, a 20% chance of showers or thunderstorms, low down to 70. Once again tonight, slight 10% chance of rain and a low of 67.

Live church worship with I Know the Way on the House of Praise. Worship lives here. Hey, thanks for listening today. Whether you're still at work, maybe you're at home, maybe you're out in the car, whatever you got going on, thank you for listening to the House of Praise. It's the new one from Matthew West. Here's good.

0: A season to give it all to God.
1: If I'll follow him, if I'll continue to trust him, continue to surrender more and more, he can take that and he can do much more with it than I would have been able to.
0: A summer of praise.

Micah Tyler with God Did It on the House of Praise. I'm Don. And you ever notice how there's songs that you like them. Every time you hear them, you like them a little bit more. That's this song for me. The first time I heard it, I was like, oh, that's pretty good. And now, wow, can't wait to play it. Tommy, Prophet, Mara, Justine, here's Blessed Assurance on the House of Praise. Worship lives here.

It's not just what we play, it's who he is. God did it. God did it. Faithful, powerful, good, and worthy. Worship lives here. The House of Praise.

0: Tasha Layton's new one, Meet Me in the Valley, on the House of Praise. Worship lives here. I'm Don, and in my family, we love horses. I have a stepsister who raised horses and just absolutely loves them. Well, this month, our ministry partner for the month of June for the House of Praise is Savannah Station Therapeutic Riding Program. This is going on in Yukon, and their mission there is to offer hope and healing to people with special needs through the amazing power of the horse, a Christ-centered organization, and everything they do is rooted in their faith in Jesus Christ. And they know that the program only exists because of God's provision. So if you want to find out more about this amazing, amazing program, the Savannah Station Therapeutic Riding Program in Yukon, check out the housefm.com, the Love Loud section, and you'll find our June ministry partner right there. And hold on, more great music coming up. Matt Maher within 8 minutes, and Hope Darst coming up next.
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0: 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And in this house, you'll never forget why.
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0: in my heart.
1: It's Matt Maher with the Lord's Prayer. It's yours on the House of Praise. And whether it's Matt Maher or Pat Barrett's new one, I've Got a Fire. Just remember, worship lives here, the House of Praise.

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Every lyric, a lifeline. Keep your heart lifted in the house of praise.

0: We the Kingdom with God So Loved on the House of Praise. I'm Don, and one of my teachers, former teachers, posted on social media, and I can picture her saying this. If you really want to do something, you'll find a way. 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
1: I have felt the deepest loss. I have questioned if you could. And when it led me to the cross, only then I understood that even in the ruthless pain, there's a river.

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1: For tonight, a slight 10% chance of showers with thunderstorms, a low down to 67. 30% chance of rain into Thursday, otherwise partly sunny, a high of 86. And Thursday night, a 20% chance of showers or thunderstorms, low down to 70. Once again tonight, slight 10% chance of rain and a low of 67.

Phil Wickham and Homesick for Heaven on the House of Praise. Worship lives here. I'm Don Burns. You have a lot of choices of what you could be listening to, and we know that, so thank you for choosing to listen to the House of Praise. You'll love the music, like this new one from Andrew Rip. This one's called I'd Do It Again on the House of Praise.

It's Jamie McDonald. Left it in the river on the House of Praise. Worship lives here. And coming up within 5 minutes, a classic for you from Brooke Ledgertwood. Right now it's Elevation Worship, their new one. It's called Alleluia on the House of

your morning commute to your evening rest, we keep the focus on the one who never fails. Worship lives here, the House of Praise.

0: That's Passion's new one, Just That Good. On the House of Praise, worship lives here. I'm Don. Here is our good news story of the day, a story that might make you smile for a while. It's about Joe, and Joe's had it tough. He is 87 years old, but he's still having to work to help cover everyday expenses and pay for his medication. So he is delivering food. He's like doing DoorDash. 87 years old. Well, one day he takes a wrong turn. He goes up to the wrong address and he gets Elena there. And she's cleaning out her garage and she noticed this guy might need some help. So she talks to him and finds out what he's been going through. And he told her, said, climbing stairs and navigating deliveries has taken a toll. He said, I've fallen a few times. And she was touched by his story. So Elena handed him a $100 bill and said, here, can you take the rest of the day off now? And he did. But she didn't stop there. And with Joe's permission, she posted a short video online just telling him about Joe's story and launched a GoFundMe page. They were hoping to raise enough money to help ease his financial burden just a little bit and help him out. And at first, donations came in pretty slowly, about $400, and Joe is blown away. Said, I can't believe people are doing this. And at $400, she looked at him and said, now maybe you can take a couple of days off. But then the fundraiser exploded. More and more people are showing up. Elena says a lot of people have some really, really good hearts. And within days, they were helping Joe to retire and pay for those medications for a long time, because within days, the donation total had passed $40,000, leaving both Joe and Elena overwhelmed by the response.
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0: me is to be honest.
1: Whether you're working, driving, or praying, God is good and God is here.
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1: The House of Praise.

Jesus is the same yesterday, today, and always. Chris Tomlin on the House of Praise. And he alone is worthy of it all. He alone is the one that all things are from and all things are to. He deserves the glory. Let's worship along with C.C. Winans now, Worthy of It All, on the House of Praise. Worship lives here. Oh.

It's House Fires with Rest on Us on the House of Praise. I'm Don. I hope you have a fantastic Wednesday night. I'm back tomorrow afternoon at 2. But before I go today, this is the blessing from number 6. It's called the Priestly Blessing. I want to share it with you because it's also my prayer for you today and every day. May the Lord bless you and protect you. May the Lord smile on you and be gracious to you. May the Lord show you his favor and give you his peace.

0: 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And, I mean, he's a little older than us, and he is just still motoring at full speed.
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3: Welcome to Breakpoint, a daily look at an ever-changing culture through the lens of unchanging truth. For the Colson Center, I'm John Stone Street. Long before Rosa Parks, Octavius Valentine Caddo refused to leave his seat on a segregated Philly trolley. Caddo's a lesser known, but no less important part of the American story. He was born in 1839 in South Carolina to a free woman of mixed race from the prominent DeReef family. His father was a freed slave and Presbyterian minister. Caddo's education began in segregated schools in Philadelphia, and he eventually attended the nation's first black college and became a teacher. Caddo argued against the common practice of appointing, quote, incompetent or racist white teachers to black schools. He raised awareness of the difficulties that even highly qualified black teachers faced in finding jobs. Eventually, he would join the National Equal Rights League, agitating for the abolition of slavery and for voting rights for blacks, a cause that would eventually lead to his murder. During the Civil War, Caddo became involved in the inner circles of the Republican Party in Washington, D.C. He realized that black contributions to the war effort could build support for equal rights, so he raised a volunteer regiment of black soldiers, but the Army rejected them. Eventually, the Secretary of War, Edward Stanton, would overrule the Army, allowing Caddo and his friend Frederick Douglass to form 11 black regiments from the Philadelphia area. Caddo's troops trained in areas where trolleys refused to carry black passengers. On May the 17th, 1865, the New York Times reported on the following incident. Quote, last evening, a colored man got into a Pine Street passenger car and refused all entreaties to leave the car, where his presence appeared to not be desired. The conductor of the car ran the car off the track, detached the horses, and left the colored man to occupy the car all by himself. The colored man still firmly maintains his position in the car, having spent the whole night there. The matter creates quite a sensation in the neighborhood where the car is standing, and crowds of sympathizers flock around the colored man. End quote. Well, the man was Octavius Valentine Caddo. His resistance also included proposing a series of resolutions denouncing the treatment of blacks on the trolleys and calling on whites to stand up for blacks as part of their Christian duty. Caddo then worked with two U.S. senators to pass a bill in Pennsylvania that prohibited discrimination in transportation. The parallels between what Caddo accomplished in Philadelphia and what Rosa Parks would do in 1955 in Montgomery, Alabama, are quite striking. Both efforts set in motion national change. Caddo continued to fight for equal rights, especially voting rights. The 15th Amendment, giving blacks the right to vote, was proposed in 1869 and passed in 1870. But the prospect of large numbers of black voters in Pennsylvania threatened the political status quo, especially for Irish immigrants who were mostly Democrats. And that led to large-scale voter intimidation, violence, and riots. Most of the police were Irish and so refused to protect blacks or allow them to vote. Caddo was on his way to the polls when Frank Kelly, an associate of the local Democratic Party boss, recognized him. He shot Caddo in the back three times, including one time through the heart. He was pronounced dead at the police station. Caddo was given a military funeral, the largest funeral Philadelphia had ever seen. Despite six witnesses who identified Kelly as the gunman, the jury, comprised entirely of working-class whites, acquitted him. For the Colson Center, I'm John Stone Street with Breakpoint. Today's Breakpoint was co-authored with Dr. Glenn Sunshine. And for more resources or to share this commentary with others, go to colsoncenter.org/radio.

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0: And now, your local forecast for northern Oklahoma and southern Kansas on the House of Praise.
2: For tonight, a slight 10% chance of showers with thunderstorms, a low down to 67, 30% chance of rain into Thursday, otherwise partly sunny, a high of 86, and Thursday night, a 20% chance of showers or thunderstorms, low down to 70. Once again tonight, slight 10% chance of rain and a low of 60.